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Jazz traditions run deep. Hello, ladies and gentlemen. I'm the jazz maniac, Kenny Washington. And here at KSDS, we've brought you the finest in straight-ahead jazz and blues for decades. 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

SDS Jazz across America. 88.3, yours truly, Kermit Ruffins. Happy Friday, y'all. What a beautiful Friday, huh? Thank y'all for tuning in once again. We're coming from New Orleans to all the way around the world. KSDS. And that was Louis Armstrong rolling. Here's some Jelly Roll Martin.

Whoa, Jelly Roll Martin, y'all. KSDS, Jazz Across America. Here's some more New Orleans jazz. Here is Margie by the original Dixieland Jazz Band.

Chalky Banano, KSDS Jazz across America. We're live in New Orleans at Kermit's Treme mother-in-law lounge, y'all. Once again, happy Friday.

0: Oh, that was some good old Fats Domino. The beginning of rock and roll right here in New Orleans. KSDS, jazz across America. We at Kermit's Streaming Mother-in-Law Lounge. Got a full house today. Happy Friday, y'all. All aboard.
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Jesse Hill, Trombone Shorty's grandfather, KSVS Jazz Across America, 88.3. Happy Friday, y'all. Yo, truly, your host Kermit Ruffins, better known as DJ Smoke-A-Lot. All aboard. We partying.

0: KSDS Jazz Across America. Happy Friday, y'all. We live at Kermit's Treme Mother-in-Law Lounge, y'all. All aboard. And we have a special guest in the house. Introduce yourself.
1: Two special guests.
2: My name is Renee Groh, and my husband is...
3: Tiago Guy.
2: Yes. We are very excited to be here at the Mother-in-Law Lounge this afternoon. We have new music coming out, and that's why we're here.
0: Yeah.
2: This
0: is beautiful. We're going to play some music by Miss Renee Groh and her husband, Tiago Guy. I got it together here.
4: Yeah.
0: I'm in slow motion here. All aboard. Peep this groove out.

0: beautiful. That was beautiful. KSDS Jazz Across America. And I would like to bring this young lady back up, her and her husband, say a few words about the song and anything you want to say.
1: Thank you. Thank you. That's all good. Thank you, Kermit. Yeah. So that song was written by my husband and I. We're both two separate artists right now, because when we met, we were both artists. So, but we collaborate a lot. So we wrote that song together and recorded it here in New Orleans at Marini Studios. We got some of the best players in town. Terrence Higgins on drums, Kevin Scott on bass. He doesn't live here anymore, but I met him here. And Graham and Tiago were just talking about how we just took the amps into the live room and blasted them at 11 and recorded it, you know, live old school, and then dubbed the sax solo later. Yeah.

0: records for sale. That the record's called Glad I'm Wrong. It's a lot of, you know, classic soul and R&B meets rock and roll.
1: All right. KSDS Jazz Across America. Thank y'all for tuning in once again, y'all. 88.3 San Diego Jazz. All aboard. Yours truly, Kermit Ruffins, your host, better known as DJ Smoke-A-Lot. And happy Friday. We are so blessed. We have another guest in the house. All aboard. I met this young lady, bartending. And she lives in the studio for the most part. And she's going to introduce herself right now. Please introduce yourself.
2: This is Jen Parrish from New Orleans, Louisiana. How y'all doing out there today?
1: Hey, what's the name of the song, Jen?
2: It's called You're the Real Deal.
1: How long ago you wrote it?
2: I wrote it about 2 months ago. And there was Dwayne Desire Pearson. And, you know, he's not the real deal, but he's going to be.
1: And here it is, KSDS, Jazz Across America.

0: day.
1: Yeah, you are my type, you are my appetite.
0: Ow! 'Cause you're the real deal.
2: That was beautiful. KSDS Jazz across America. Happy Friday, y'all. You can elaborate a little bit more on what's going on.
3: Yeah. So me and Dwayne, July Pearson, we met at Poor House, and he has a phenomenal voice. He's got that little Barry White thing going, you know. And he's from New Orleans, and so am I. And we can collaborate really well together. And we go busking sometimes, and we're out there for the Jazz Fest busking. And I'm telling you, we were just freestyling. It was awesome.

0: awesome, and it just works well together. And you get a little shock, culture shock, and you get to see two people from New Orleans, and it was performing on the street, and it just comes out great, and he's wonderful to work with, and I wish he was here tonight, or today, you know. I think you enjoy him a lot, and I just enjoy you, Kermit, so much.
1: Thank you, man.
0: It's a pleasure to be here, and I hope that I get to see you more.
1: Yes, indeed. Yeah. One of the best bartenders in New Orleans, and she's singing her butt off, too. All aboard. Only in New Orleans, baby. Yo, truly, Kermit Ruffin's coming to you live from Kermit's Trimmy Mother-in-Law Lounge. KSDS San Diego. Thank you, thank you. Happy Friday. Here's Dexter Gordon. Dexter Gordon. Scrapper from the Apple.

Dexter Gordon, KSDS Jazz Across America. Here's some Duke Ellington. I Can't Get Started, Jazz.

0: KSDS Jets across America, Cannonball Adderley. Cannonball Adderley. Happy Friday, KSDS 88.3, San Diego. All aboard, we got the whole family here. We got Christina Ruffins here.
1: Yeah.
0: Blossom Ruffins is here. Our mom, Harmonies.
1: Yeah.
0: Graham is here. Got the bartender here, Miss Q. All aboard, we got the bubble machine going. There's a lot going on this beautiful Friday in New Orleans. We partying.

Wayne Shorter, KSDS Jazz across America, 88.3 San Diego. Yours truly coming to you live from Kermit's Premier Mother-in-Law Lounge. Happy Friday. All aboard.

Oh, happy Friday, y'all. It's time for some good old jazz vocals. Yeah. I'm going to start off with my favorite, with Louis Prima, followed by Eddie Jefferson, maybe a little bit of Ella, a little bit of Natalie Cole. It's always fun. KSVS, Jazz Across America. And here's Louis Prima.

0: that beautiful funeral. I've never seen so many flowers.
1: Yeah, he was a nice man, too, but never had any fun. Didn't have time. Just worked and made money. He didn't even have time to enjoy himself.
0: Poor man.
1: You're gonna take that two-week trip, no matter come what may. But every year you put it off. You just can't get away. Next year for sure you'll hit the road. You'll really get around. But how far can you travel when you're 6 feet underground? Enjoy yourself. It's late.

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Oh, enjoy yourself. It's later than you think. Enjoy yourself while you're

And that was, of course, Luis Prima. Yes, yes. 88.3 San Diego, Jazz Across America. You're truly coming to you live from Kermit's Treme Mother-in-Law Lounge. Happy Friday, y'all. What a beautiful Friday. And have a good weekend. I'm going to play a little Eddie Jefferson, then a little Louis Armstrong, and we'll be out. Here's Eddie Jefferson. Y'all know that's my favorite.

And there was a tune that really grooved me. Oh, yes-siree, yes-siree, when I heard the bird. He was certainly making history down on 52nd Street. The musicians were scratching their heads and going on. You should have dug them. They were wondering how the yard was getting over, so once the fast and all the time, they were swinging. Oh, yes-siree, I'm sure the fever.

around, think of masterpieces, then hit up and write and play them. He was born in Kansas City and it certainly was a pity that he never made lots of dough. Before it came, it's time to go.

0: Since the 1970s, KSDS has been dedicated to preserving and celebrating America's greatest music, jazz. This Memorial Day, we invite you to tune in for a very special announcement. That's this Monday on Memorial Day here on KSDS FM, San Diego's Jazz 88.3.
1: Sister said it was a mean chick, and she thought that she was real slick. And she ran into Alfonso Brown. She hasn't been the same since Alfonso put her down. Sister said it was a honey, always had a lot of money. And she ran into Alfonso Brown. She hasn't been the same since Alfonso put her down. She just faced around the floor. She don't have any mind no more. 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Then she ran into Alfonso Brown. 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
1: 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I love Eddie. Hope you enjoyed our show today. It's a beautiful Friday. KSDS. 88.3 Jazz Across America. Here's Skokie by Louis Armstrong.

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0: 2 minutes. So we're gonna play one tune first, okay? Somebody. One tune first. You tell him. I'll do my thing. Everyone, blah, blah, blah, blah. And then I'll come back. Better be.
1: Yeah.
0: You guys start playing then. All right, guys. Otherwise,
1: yeah, we'll me and Russell will play.
0: Yeah.
1: How long do you want to play?
0: Until he comes in. Guys, we're going to be in a couple of minutes, okay? What I'm going to do is I'm going to get you guys clapping. I'm kind of hearing the station in my ear right now. And I'm the only one here, and I'm the only one there. So I'm at it. So I got the fader up and on over there. So he's going to unmute us when I give him the thing. When I hear about 10 seconds left of what we're playing right now in the air, I'm going to get you guys clapping.
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0: Welcome, everyone. Welcome, welcome, welcome. Welcome to the fourth edition of the KSDS Studio Jazz Sessions series. Each concert features some of San Diego's top talent performing in the City College Recording Studio and streaming online and at 88.3 FM in San Diego. My name is Mike Ravatsos, part of the station, and good to have you guys along. And tonight is a special one. It's the first time we're doing a jazz organ, so I'm excited about that. Please welcome the Charlie Arbelaez Organ Quartet. I'm going to introduce the fellas right now, actually. On that organ is Mr. Rob Whitlock. And that's Russell Bizet on the drums. And now let's meet Mr. Charlie Arbelaez on the alto saxophone. And tonight we feature this guy, Mr. Luis Valenzuela on the guitar. He's also telling kids what to do. It's great. And to prove that he's running everything, you could right now, if you're listening to my voice on the radio, you can go over to sdcity.edu/music, and you could watch this event right now. It's all happening courtesy of the great staff and the students here at City College. And with that, I'm going to give you Professor Mike Espar, who can tell you more about this great program.
1: 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All revenue raised tonight will go towards the artists and towards KSDS. 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Okay, now let's kick things off. What do you say, fellas? Oh, by the way, it's important to mention that Luis Valenzuela is also part of the KSDS on-air staff in a way. Louis V has a show called Jazz Night San Diego that airs every Sunday night at 11 p.m. Pacific. He captures great live jazz all around San Diego and brings it to you each and every week. So please check out his show. All right, let's get started, shall we? Ladies and gentlemen, please welcome the Charlie Arbelaez Organ Quartet featuring Luis Valenzuela.

Thank you so much for being here, ladies and gentlemen, and thank you to San Diego and Jazz 88 for having us here today. We're very, very excited to be performing for you live, both in the studio and, I guess, in all of San Diego and across the world and so on and so forth. So thank you right here, this live audience, for being a part of this show. Okay. And just to reintroduce the band, that's Mr. Russell Bizette on drums. Russell Bizette. Mr. Louis Valenzuela on guitar. And the one and only Mr. Rob Whitlock on the organ. Yours truly, my name is Charlie. And we opened up with a tune written by David Fathead Newman entitled Hard Times. And then Chet Baker did a really nice version that I really appreciate of the one we just played by Alec Wilder. This one was entitled Moon and Sand. So now we're going to do something a little bit different.

again for being here with us. Let's try.

All right. Yeah, let's hear it for the Charlie Arbeláez Organ Quartet featuring Louis Valenzuela. We just want to thank again KSDS, the City College Commercial Music Program, Louis Valenzuela, who is not only playing guitar tonight, but also is running the marketing class that puts these events on and promotes them, as well as the awesome members of the band. We have Charlie Arbeláez on alto sax. We have the organ stylings of Rob Whitlock. Russell Bazette on drums. And one more time, Mr. Louis Valenzuela on guitar. You are listening to KSDS Jazz 88 FM here in San Diego. And thank you all so much for coming for this KSDS studio session. So nice to have a full house appreciating jazz right here in San Diego. So we're going to let them take us to the top of the hour. Give it up one more time for Charlie Arbeláez Organ Quartet featuring Louis Valenzuela.

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That's Russell Garcia's orchestra and his overture, his Porgy and Bess overture for the Louis Armstrong, Ella Fitzgerald, Porgy and Bess album. And that's what kicks it off with a medley, putting together different tunes from Porgy and Bess or different songs from Porgy and Bess in an overture for the beginning of the album. Porgy and Bess for Ella Fitzgerald and Louis Armstrong, one of a number of albums that were recorded and released during the time period that the film was announced, 1959, the film Porgy and Bess, which was a huge, huge announcement at that particular time period. Porgy and Bess, of course, going all the way back to its beginning in the 1930s. And, again, over the years, there have been several revivals of Porgy and Bess, and jazz musicians had utilized things from Porgy and Bess, such as Summertime in particular and others, on many occasions. But finally, when we get to this point where they're announcing the beginning of the particular film that was going, the biggest news at the time for when it was announced that it was going to happen, star-studded film, it kind of resurrected interest, and it also spurred a lot of Porgy and Bess albums, that some of which are great jazz classics now. Of course, the Miles Davis, Gil Evans, Porgy and Bess. Well, we just heard, actually, the Louis Armstrong, Ella Fitzgerald. One of the projects that came prior to the film announcement, or something that was a big, big project, was done by Bethlehem Records and featured Duke Ellington's orchestra, Russell Garcia once again writing things, and then a whole bunch of guests. And we're going to be getting into that particular Bethlehem Porgy and Bess set, as well as several of the other albums that most of which were a response to the film happening at that particular time period. One in particular we're going to hear from next is, out of all of them, the leader, the least known, but then a star-studded big band put together for an album called The Jazz Soul of Porgy and Bess. And from a pure jazz standpoint, from a pure jazz big band standpoint, certainly arguably the finest of all of the Porgy and Bess adaptations. But Bill Potts, one of the outstanding rangers that was out of the Washington, D.C. area. And Bill Potts was recruited by Jack Lewis, who had moved to New York. Jack Lewis had started out in the Los Angeles area, working with Gene Norman, and then with Shorty Rogers, and then RCA. And then RCA transferred him to New York, where he headed up a jazz department for RCA. And then from RCA moved to United Artists. And the move to United Artists, one of the things that he did was this Jazz Soul of Porgy and Bess that featured an incredible lineup of stars within the big band. And then Potts' arrangements are really spectacular as well. And all, when you hear Bill Potts on, anything that he did, it's pretty spectacular. But again, it just was a name not as well known, although this particular album, The Jazz Soul of Porgy and Bess, that came out in a limited edition for United Artists, each one was numbered. People were certainly aware of him at that point. So if you're wondering why all of this talk of Porgy and Bess, well, for this morning's jazz exploration, we're going to go to Catfish Row, and we are going to hear a whole lot of different things from the variety of Porgy and Bess jazz recordings. And all of this related to our Big Jazz Goes to Broadway series that's coming up starting next month. The next month, on June 23rd, Harry Allen will be out for Guys and Dolls. We kind of outlined it. We did a special program last week on Guys and Dolls to get us ready for that. But of course, during the Jazz Goes to Broadway series, Porgy and Bess will be one of the features. And much of this Bill Potts material will be featured in a live setting as well, in addition to the Miles Davis. So it will be a special evening. We'll be giving you more information about that. But right now, let's kick things off with a version of Summertime. And this is the Bill Potts version from The Jazz Soul of Porgy and Bess. As far as Porgy and Bess goes, Summertime was literally the first song that Gershwin wrote for the opera. And we'll talk more about how the things came about and how Gershwin's ideas and how it ended up being with an adaptation of Porgy, turning into Porgy and Bess. But Summertime was the first song that that he wrote for the opera. And here is the Bill Potts Jazz Soul of Porgy and Bess arrangement of Summertime. And this features Harry Sweets Edison on trumpet, Al Cohn and Zoot Sims on tenors.

Clara just can't get that baby to sleep. So Jake leaves the game to take over. And he holds the little girl in his big arms and looks down on that puckered up face.

0: That's Oscar Peterson's trio with Here Comes the Honey Man. Ray Brown, Ed Thigpen, Oscar Peterson, October of 1959, one of the albums that came out in the wake of this excitement over the film version of Porgy and Bess that was happening. And Oscar Peterson plays Porgy and Bess, and they're just a very short version of Here Comes the Honey Man. And before that was Woman is a Sometime Thing, and that is from that Bethlehem project, and then kick things off with the jazz soul of Porgy and Bess and Summertime. Now, this Bethlehem project was a very interesting, in a way, almost kind of an odd project that Bethlehem did. A massive, really only, a couple of albums, but nevertheless, a massive box set, big box set, that featured just an amazing lineup of stars. And the idea with the box was to really be able to put together the entire Porgy and Bess with a lot of the different things that no one else recorded in a jazz type setting, just because certain tunes made more sense that we see repeated so many times with the various Porgy and Bess albums and various things from Porgy and Bess that jazz musicians have utilized over the years. But Bethlehem did this gigantic project where they put together an amazing lineup of artists that were recording for Bethlehem at the time. And then Red Clyde, the producer for Bethlehem, who had started off doing those great Chris Connor things on the East Coast and transferred to head up a West Coast office of Bethlehem. And what we heard with right before Oscar Peterson was Frank Rosolino singing and playing, but Frank Rosolino singing with Woman is a Sometime Thing. And you hear this narration before it, and the narrator usually on the Bethlehem collection, and that was from that Bethlehem collection, the narrator is usually Al Jazbo Collins. So we're talking about the Duke Ellington Orchestra, Al Jazbo Collins, the Australian Jazz Quartet, the Stan Levy Group, Frank Rosolino, who we've already heard, Bob Dureau, who we heard there as well. Francis Fay was Bess in the Bethlehem production. Mel Torme was Porgy. Johnny Hartman, Betty Roche, all kinds of people were part of this particular thing. And it was Russ Garcia, the arranger, who tied much of it together and did the arrangements, but put it together. And then, like I said, the narration made it kind of a unique thing as well. I don't remember what kind of reviews happened when it came out. And this one was done prior to the big deal with the film. This was done kind of as a standalone project with Bethlehem that they envisioned. And I think it got varying reviews because, again, it was kind of odd having these narrated parts and so on and so forth. But again, you've got this incredible all-star cast with Mel Torme and Duke Ellington and right on down the line. So it gets overlooked a lot, but there's a lot of great things within it, and there's a lot of great things kind of buried within this Porgy and Bess, this Bethlehem album collection, which was just simply called George Gershwin's Porgy and Bess. Came in a blue box set that originally had kind of, it's like jeans or overalls on the cover, and then there was an actual red bandana that you could pull in and out of the pocket in the original version of it. And so a lot of times when you see these box sets now, the original handkerchief or whatever it was, the original thing sticking out of the pocket is no longer there, but originally that's how it came. So this next set of music is going to come from that Bethlehem collection, and I'll go ahead and, going to include some of the narration, which comes straight from the book. Evening Ladies, No No Brother, and then Crap Game and Murder. So again, we're kind of following how the opera flowed in terms of the different things that we're playing for you this morning kind of fall in the order that they actually happened in the opera. So far we've heard Summertime, A Woman is a Sometime Thing, and Here Comes the Honey Man. Now we get to Evening Ladies, No No Brother, and Crap Game and Murder with this kind of illustrious Bethlehem cast.
1: And here comes somebody else. It's the beggar Porgy. Porgy's a cripple, and he's riding in a cart pulled by a goat. This man Porgy loves everybody, so everybody loves Porgy, and the gate is open wide for him.
2: and lady.

Yeah, they've all started to tease Porgy about him being soft on Bess. She's Crown's girl. But Porgy reminds them that he's a cripple. And he knows how women feel about cripples.

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He's got a mean disposition, and it's even meaner now because he's full of liquor. That beautiful girl behind him is Bess, and she's Crown's girl. Nobody'd better forget that. Looks like Crown's ready to take over that little game of dice.

Sounds like some real trouble brewing. Robbins just picked up the dice too soon to sue Crown, and Crown called him for it. But Robbins is losing too, so he won't give up the money he just won. Crown's going after Robbins. It's a real fight now. The women are screaming, the men are too afraid to interfere. And it's pretty dark to see just what's happening. But oh, he's killed him. Crown killed Robbins. Crown's got to run, but Bess has to stay there until all this dies down, and then he can come for her. Everybody else has gone back to the house, and Bess tries to get in too, but nobody'll have her. She's Crown's girl. She doesn't want to be left alone with the body of Robbins when the police arrive.

She's desperate. And now a door opens. It's Porgy's door. And Bess goes in. Porgy will protect her.

And there's Miles Davis and Gil Evans, Gil Evans arrangement. The classic Porgy and Bess album, Miles Davis and Gil Evans collaboration, Gone, Gone, Gone from that particular album. And of course, we'll be hearing much more from the Miles Davis, Gil Evans collaboration, as well as the Bill Potts and the Oscar Peterson and this Bethlehem project that we heard a few things from within that last set of music, which included the Evening Ladies and No, No, Brother, and then Crap Game and Murder. And Al Jazbo Collins, as a narrator, kind of ties the things together. Crap Game and Murder, not only the narration, but Russell Garcia's orchestra. Big all-star West Coast orchestra at the time that included Maynard Ferguson and all kinds of folks that were part of the Bethlehem Orchestra for that particular occasion. And like I said, Miles Davis's collaboration there with Gone, Gone, Gone, which followed the sequence after the murder, after the Crap Game and the murder, the tune Gone, Gone, Gone happens in the actual Porgy and Bess. So there's the Miles Davis version of it. A lot of these, as I mentioned, a lot of these things happened in the wake of the film that came out at the time. And the film in 1959 was a big, big deal when it was introduced, because there were so many stars in the film. Sidney Poitier, Dorothy Dandridge in particular, but Sammy Davis Jr. and Andre Previn did the score. It was just really this incredible lineup, an incredible star-studded cast for the film. But the film was kind of a flop, and you never get a chance to see it today, on television, certainly. Now, there's been, again, part of that is because the estate, I think the Gershwin estate wasn't happy with it, and there were different things that went on that has made it to where it's never come out commercially. I do not believe commercially on any kind of video format. It doesn't come along on television or on any of the streaming services or anything like that. So it is really quite the rarity. Amazingly so, since it is such a spectacular cast. And the film itself is fine. The film's, I think it's really good. But for whatever reasons, it's not seen too often. But nobody knew that at this particular time. Nobody knew that it wasn't going to be a big block, box office smash like everyone expected. And so the excitement over the resurrection of Porgy and Bess that happened resulted in all these great jazz albums that came out, like what we just heard from July of 1958, Porgy and Bess, Miles Davis with Gil Evans. So George Gershwin had wanted to do an opera, had had ideas to do kind of a modern day opera going back to the 1920s. Originally, I think, well, he went through several ideas. Emperor Jones was one idea that he had thought about, turning the words into songs, a la an opera. And then he discovered in the mid-20s, he discovered DuBose Hayward's book, Porgy. And that was the one that that kind of struck a bell with Gershwin, and he could see how to put the music and create the words and, you know, so on and so forth. But there were all kinds of things. Other people were wanting to do it. There were those theater productions. There was complications with Porgy. But finally, when we get to the 1930s, everything works out. And Porgy and Bess makes its debut at the Alvin Theater in New York, October of 1935. And George Gershwin's opera, folk opera, if you will, Porgy and Bess. And so there's, again, you know, the entire thing is basically sung a la an opera. So there's much music within Porgy and Bess, but there's certain songs, arias, if you will, that musicians that have become standards, like Summertime, It Ain't Necessarily So, I Got Plenty of Nothing, things like that, that many jazz musicians have utilized through the years. But it's what we're doing this morning. We're including those, but we're also including some of the things that were, in a jazz setting at least, was really only done as part of this big Bethlehem collection, or this big Bethlehem production, I should say, that had all these Bethlehem artists put together with Mel Torme as Porgy and Francis Fay as Bess, and then everyone else that I'd mentioned, Duke Ellington's orchestra and Russ Garcia and so on. So for the next kind of little interlude to get us to the next
hit song, if you will. Our next little interlude is going to come from that. It features Mel Torme, one called Overflow, and then I Can't Puzzle Things Out. And then we get to one of the big features, My Man's Gone. But we start with Mel Torme and Overflow.

0: God got plenty of money for a saucer.
1: Yes, the Lord!
0: And he's gonna soften these people's hearts so they fill the saucer till it spills all over.
1: Amen, Jesus!
0: The Lord will provide a grave for his children.
1: Yes, the Lord!
0: And he got comfort for the widow.
1: Oh, my Jesus!
0: And he's gonna feed his fatherless children.
1: Yes, Lord! Good Lord!
0: Raise this poor sinner up out of the grave.
1: Amen.
0: Set him shining in the seat of the righteous.
1: Amen. Amen. Jesus.

Those are the police coming in, and they're looking for Robin's murderer. But nobody knows anything. They can't go away empty-handed, so they take Peter the Honey Man as a material witness. This has confused Porgy.

That's from the Miles Davis Gil Evans collaboration of Porgy and Bess from 1958. And that was the one thing on the album that was an original by Gil Evans related to Porgy and Bess called Gone. And Gone coming right after My Man's Gone Now. And My Man's Gone Now was Carmen McRae. And Carmen McRae, that was an album, yet another album in the wake of the film of Porgy and Bess, that was done by Sammy Davis Jr. and Carmen McRae together. And Carmen McRae, Sammy Davis Jr. did a Porgy and Bess album. And Carmen McRae did a woman, or My Man's Gone Now. And that, you know, Sammy Davis Jr. was in the film. So Sammy Davis Jr. was a major actor in the film of Porgy and Bess. And we heard Carmen McRae. And we'll hear Sammy Davis Jr. a little bit later on as we move through our jazz exploration of the Porgy and Besses of the late 1950s. But that one, Sammy set out, and it's just Carmen McRae on her own with Jack Plyce's arrangement for the orchestra, for the Decca label, of My Man's Gone Now. And then before that, Mel Torme on I Can't Puzzle This Thing Out and Overflow, both from the film, or both from the Bethlehem album, and some of the things that we're kind of using as connectors, if you will, just as the Bethlehem album did, to connect some of the various things together. This Bethlehem album, George Gershwin's Porgy and Bess, that had such a star-studded cast of jazz artists that were signed at the time, or recording at the time, for the Bethlehem label, one of which was Frank Rosalino. And we hear from Frank Rosalino next. And Frank Rosalino is featured on, let's see, which one is it? Out to Blackfish Banks. So Out to Blackfish Banks is Frank Rosalino from the Bethlehem album of Porgy and Bess. And then after that comes another one of the big production numbers, or one of the big numbers from the film, and one of the numbers that people have adapted into, you know, doing many jazz versions. And that's I Got Plenty of Nothing. And that's coming up. And for that one, we're going to go back to that classic Bill Potts jazz soul of Porgy and Bess. As a matter of fact, I can tell you, when we get to I Got Plenty of Nothing, the jazz soul of Porgy and Bess, it'll feature Gene Quill on alto, Al Cohn and Zoot Sims both on tenor. But first, here is Frank Rosalino

At St. Michael's Church, the chimes are just striking 9. 9 o'clock, one morning a few weeks later. Jake and the other fishermen sitting there in a row, fixing their nets.

That, of course, Ella Fitzgerald and Louis Armstrong from their Porgy and Bess album. And that was recorded for the Verve label. And Ella and Louis with Bess, You Is My Woman Now. And that originally began Act Two. But, you know, in the very beginning, we heard earlier where Porgy had sung that aria, you know, when he was really lonesome. And now that he has Bess, Gershwin kind of utilized some of those same musical themes into now turning it into when he's no longer lonely. So there's little threads like that throughout. Again, as the Porgy and Bess, the folk opera, if you will, of Porgy and Bess, George Gershwin, has all kinds of musical connectivity like that. Ira Gershwin was involved in the lyrics on some things and actually helping to put some things together. And the original was quite a production, as we've already talked about. As a matter of fact, if you're just joining us, I'm Ken Poston, special jazz exploration this morning, exploring Porgy and Bess, and really a lot of these jazz Porgy and Bess recordings of entire albums of the music of Porgy and Bess that all happened around the time that it was announced and the time that the film came out in 1959. And again, big, big, major, major news when the film version of Porgy and Bess was happening. It really resurrected interest in it. And so much so that we hear all of these various jazz recordings that happened at the time, including the Ella Fitzgerald and Louis Armstrong. And then before that, we heard the Buzzard Song with Miles Davis from the classic Miles Davis and Gil Evans collaboration of Porgy and Bess and Gil's arrangement of the Buzzard Song. Buzzard Song was between the, just in the show, it was exactly how we presented it here. First, we heard I Got Plenty of Nuttin', and I Got Plenty of Nuttin' was the Bill Potts jazz soul of Porgy and Bess, another of the great albums, and one of the really the most outstanding of the jazz Porgy and Bess albums, Jazz Soul of Porgy and Bess from 1959, all-star big band arranged and conducted by Bill Potts. And what we heard there with I Got Plenty of Nuttin' featured Gene Quill on alto, Zoot Sims on tenor, and Al Cohn also on tenor. Before that, It Takes a Long Pull to Get Here, which was Saul Schlinger on Barry, Bill Evans on piano, Gene Quill once again on alto, and Jimmy Cleveland on trombone. And then prior to that, we heard Frank Rosalino from the Bethlehem Collection out to Blackfish Banks, which is also It Takes a Long Pull to Get There. So we heard a vocal version, then we heard the Bill Potts instrumental version of it. So I kind of went backwards there to kind of make that make more sense. We heard It Takes a Long Pull to Get There and out to Blackfish Banks. Then I Got Plenty of Nuttin'. Then the Buzzard Song, and then we just heard Bess, You Is My Woman Now. So there's the set that we just heard with our Porgy and Bess. And the reason we're featuring Porgy and Bess this morning is because coming up as part of our Jazz Broadway series, our Jazz Goes to Broadway at the Signet Theater, Porgy and Bess will be one of six featured jazz interpretations of music from Broadway. We already know that we haven't announced the whole thing yet. Matter of fact, we haven't even put tickets on sale, but very soon we're going to give you the opportunity to get in on the pre-sale of buying the entire thing. But next month it starts at the end of June, on June 23rd, with Harry Allen and his quartet doing music from Guys and Dolls. And then a little bit later on in the series, we'll get Porgy and Bess. Also in that series, we'll have West Side Story, The Music Man, My Fair Lady, all jazz interpretations, and a lot of the classic things like Porgy and Bess. We'll be hearing the classic Miles Davis Gil Evans arrangements, as well as these Bill Potts Jazz Soul of Porgy and Bess arrangements that we've been talking about as well. So keep an ear out for that, because it's coming. Matter of fact, speaking of keeping an ear out for things, we got a big announcement coming Monday. And a big announcement going to, we got two announcements this coming week, as a matter of fact, one on Monday and one on Tuesday. So be sure and be tuned into the radio station so that you don't miss out on anything. It's going to be an exciting announcement, and it's going to be an exciting summer and fall and winter, for that matter. So stay tuned. We're going to continue our jazz exploration of Porgy and Bess with an album project we haven't heard from yet. And this time it's Hank Jones. 1958, Hank Jones for Capitol did Swingin' Impressions of Porgy and Bess. And it was a group that included Hank on piano, then Kenny Burrell guitar, Milt Hinton bass, Elvin Jones on drums from December of 58, February of 49. Again, all of this happening because of the excitement over the announced film of Porgy and Bess that was coming.
And poor Hank Jones in the Capitol label got in on it. And one of the lesser known things from the film is "I Can't Sit Down." And that happened when they go out there to the picnic. And so we're going to hear "I Can't Sit Down" with Hank Jones. And then we'll go back to that Bethlehem box that has the narration by Jazbo Collins. And that Bethlehem box set kind of takes you through everything with that star-studded cast of Bethlehem artists. And Don Fagerquist, the great trumpet player that, you know, if you've heard me before, you know how crazy I am about Don Fagerquist as a trumpet player. Well, he is featured on this collection, and the one that he's featured on is "I Can't Sit Down," and then who I think Betty Roche sings it. So we're going to hear both. We're going to hear the instrumental version with Hank Jones and his quartet. Then we'll hear from the Bethlehem box with Betty Roche and Don Fagerquist. But first of all, here is Hank Jones.

There's the Oscar Peterson Trio. And Oscar Peterson, I Got Plenty of Nuttin', and that was where the I Got Plenty of Nuttin' reprise happened during the show. You know, we heard it earlier with the jazz solo Porgy and Bess and Bill Potts, but then as we get toward the end of that particular act, there's a reprise of it, and our reprise featured Oscar Peterson along with Ray Brown and Ed Thigpen in the Porgy and Bess album of Oscar Peterson that was recorded in 1958. And then prior to that, we heard from the kind of that small group out of that Bethlehem box set doing I Can't Sit Down. And that was Don Fagerquist and Frank Rosalino and Stan Levy. And then Betty Roche on the vocal on I Can't Sit Down. And then before that, the Hank Jones instrumental version of I Can't Sit Down from Hank Jones's album Swingin' Impressions of Porgy and Bess. And Hank Jones in a quartet setting. So as you can see, a lot of different Porgy and Bess albums in the jazz world, at least, happening with the release, not only the release of the film, but even when they started to talk about it. I mean, it was big news. Andre Previn reworked the score. And again, we're talking about Sidney Poitier and Dorothy Dandridge and Pearl Bailey and Sammy Davis Jr. And Sammy Davis Jr. not only has major role, but also one of the show-stopping numbers, which comes up next. And that is It Ain't Necessarily So. It Ain't Necessarily So happens when they're out on the island and Sammy Davis Jr. doing that one. Now, Sammy Davis Jr. and Carmen McRae did a Porgy and Bess album together. We heard Carmen McRae from it a little while ago, and now we're going to hear Sammy. And, of course, it's going to be his big feature from the film, if it ain't necessarily so. But this is not from the film soundtrack. This is from the Decca recording that came out, Sammy Davis Jr. and Carmen McRae together. So here's Sammy, Porgy and Bess, and It Ain't Necessarily So.

0: There's the Modern Jazz Quartet and their version of It Ain't Necessarily So. And that coming from the Modern Jazz Quartet's album of Porgy and Bess, done for the Atlantic label. And John Lewis, Milt Jackson, Percy Heath, and Connie Kay. The Modern Jazz Quartet play George Gershwin's Porgy and Bess. And another of the Porgy and Bess albums, all coming out there toward the late 1950s. Before that, Sammy Davis Jr., and doing his big number from the film version of Porgy and Bess, It Ain't Necessarily So. So the instrumental version, and then there before that, the vocal version was Sammy Davis Jr. With that, now we're going to turn back to this big, giant Bethlehem collection. If you're just joining us, I'm Ken Post, and doing this special jazz exploration of jazz interpretations of the music of Porgy and Bess. And there's a lot of it, and a lot of it that comes from all around 1958, 1959, when there's so much excitement over the film coming out. The one that predated that, though, was the Bethlehem collection that Red Clyde had a big part of, putting together this big, illustrious box set. That had many of the Bethlehem stars of the time period, in other words, artists signed to the Bethlehem label. We've heard several things from it. One of the unique things, item, is not only do they kind of follow the each act and scene and what songs, arias rather, come into that particular time frame, but there's narration tying it all together with Al Jazbo Collins taking a little time out of the Purple Grotto. And, of course, Al Jazbo Collins had done something for the Bethlehem label as well. So it's all Bethlehem artists, and we've heard quite a few of them already, including Duke Ellington's orchestra and Frank Rosalino and Mel Torme. Matter of fact, it was Mel Torme that, in the Bethlehem album, sings the Porgy numbers. Francis Fay, who did a lot of albums for Bethlehem at that time, Francis Fay did the best numbers. And then Frank Rosalino and Don Fagerquist and Stan Levy. And Russ Garcia was the arranger on the date, so Russ Garcia had to put all this together. And then, interestingly enough, it was Russ Garcia that also did the Porgy and Bess album that Ella Fitzgerald and Louis Armstrong did. And we heard some things from that earlier. We'll be hearing more coming up. But we're going to turn back to the Bethlehem collection now to kind of finish out this particular act. And there's a couple of things reprised. We've already heard a couple of reprisals. But right now, we're going to hear What You Want with Bess, and that features Francis Fay. And then for the first time, we're going to hear Johnny Hartman, who's part of this collection as well. So as I said, I mean, it really is a star-studded collection. I don't know how well it did. It was, I think it was kind of odd to folks when it came out, because it did have all this narration and it had the whole thing. It didn't hit quite like the Louis Armstrong and Ella Fitzgerald, for example, which was also a deluxe set that Norman Granz had done or would be doing. But this came out before that and was a pretty illustrious production by Bethlehem. Anyway, so we're going to hear the narration leading into What Do You Want with Bess, and that's Francis Fay and Johnny Hartman. And then we'll hear the narration going into I'm Going Out to the Blackfish Banks Again, and that goes back to Frank Rosalino. But first, here's Johnny Hartman and Francis Fay. Well, actually, first, I think we hear from Al Jazbo Collins.
1: It looks like this picnic is being cut short by a usual picnic cutter shorter, the weather. A squall's coming up, so everybody heads back to the boat. Bess gathers things together, and if she doesn't hurry, she'll miss that boat. She's the only one left.

There's Crown. Crown, the murderer. The man Bess is supposed to belong to is here. He's been hiding out on this island of Kidawa, away from the police. Now he wants Bess to stay with him, and he means to hold her.

Well, it's a week later, and we're back here in the courtyard of Catfish Row. It's a gray day. Been threatening to storm all week. But Jake and the fishermen are still going out. Clara begs him not to. She's afraid there's going to be a hurricane. But Jake feels there's nothing to worry about.

That's Bill Potts from that classic jazz soul of Porgy and Bess. And that was a medley that included some of the themes that were happening when the hurricane was going on that you heard Al Jazbo Collins talking about in the narration portion. Gene Quell featured on alto, Jimmy Cleveland on trombone, Zoot Sims tenor, Saul Schlinger baritone, Bill Evans piano, Charlie Persip on drums, and Harry Sweets Edison on trumpet. So again, that lineup of soloists give you an idea of the magnitude of the orchestra that was put together by Jack Lewis for this Jazz Soul of Porgy and Bess project that was written by Bill Potts. And although Bill Potts certainly not a household name, one of the really outstanding arrangers, and this his Citizen Kane, if you will. I mean, the Jazz Soul of Porgy and Bess, just this incredible masterpiece. And out of all of these Porgy and Besses that we've been hearing, this one is right up there at the top because of not only the arrangements, but also just this incredible array of soloists, all whom were handpicked to fill a certain role. And so the Jazz Soul of Porgy and Bess, and I suppose the other that people think of at the top of the list, well, it's really hard. Think about it. You got the Miles Davis, Gil Evans. You've got the Ella Fitzgerald and Louis Armstrong. I mean, there's some heavy, heavy things that happened at that time period when the film kind of ignited all of this. And we heard from all three of those here in this last set. We heard, first of all, Ella Fitzgerald, Oh, Dr. Jesus, and that coming from that hurricane scene. Then Miles Davis, and Here Comes the Honey Man, and from that scene as well, with Gil Evans' arrangement. And then we just heard a medley of some of those things from the Jazz Soul of Porgy and Bess with Bill Potts. So there you go, three of the outstanding examples of some of the music of Porgy and Bess, the jazz interpretations of Porgy and Bess that took place around that time period in the late 1950s. Now, I'm Ken Poston doing this special jazz exploration, and the reason I'm doing it is just as an introduction to our Jazz Goes to Broadway series that's going to start next month at the Signet Theater at Liberty Station. And tickets aren't on sale yet, but I'm just getting you ready, and they'll be on sale very soon. I would, the whole series is going to be spectacular. We already know Harry Allen is going to be the first one on June 23rd, doing the music from Guys and Dolls, and one of them will be Porgy and Bess. And we're going now, first of all, the opportunity to hear the original Bill Potts Jazz Soul of Porgy and Bess arrangements is pretty unique. And you're going to get to do that if you come to our concert, because we're going to be utilizing those original Jazz Soul of Porgy and Bess arrangements. And we're going to do what Jack Lewis did, and we're going to create this incredible all-star Southern California big band, if you will, that'll have musicians from both San Diego and Los Angeles come together, and they will be taking on the roles that the original, so where there was Al Cohn and Zoot Sims, and where Bill Evans played piano and Harry Sweets Edison played trumpet, we'll have soloists like that in each chair. And it'll be an it'll literally be almost like, a jazz leader, a jazz great in each chair of the orchestra. But that's not all. That's only going to be one half of the Porgy and Bess concert. The other half is going to be items from the Gil Evans, Miles Davis, and that'll feature Gilbert Castellanos doing some of the Miles Davis chart.

So that night alone would be worth the entire series, but it'll all be worth it again. This putting a lot of effort into putting together some things that'll be very, very unique under the title of Jazz Goes to Broadway. So stay tuned, and you're going to hear more and more about it. And very soon, you're going to be able to buy tickets. And you can get season passes or you can buy individual tickets, whatever the case may be. But you're getting the idea of what it is that will be happening. And so today we're going through the Porgy and Bess items. And there's a lot of them. And a matter of fact, I'm sticking to the albums that the whole album was the Porgy and Bess interpretation of music of Porgy and Bess. Several of the songs that we've played that have become standards, like Summertime and Ain't Necessarily So and things like that, you know, many, many people have recorded those. But we're bringing you things from these albums like the Jazz Soul of Porgy and Bess and like the Miles Davis Gil Evans collaboration on Porgy and Bess. Now, let's see what we've got coming up next. What shows up next in our array of Porgy and Bess is goes back to Miles Davis and Gil Evans, because what comes next in the scene, you know, when Bess gets back from the island after the hurricane, she's in bad shape. And, you know, that's where the doctor part comes in and, you know, all those things. And I Loves You, Porgy happens. Another one of the songs from Porgy and Bess that would become, you know, and I realize it's an opera and I probably should be using the term aria, but it's a different kind of opera, obviously. And I don't think George Gershwin used the term aria, but nevertheless, I Loves You, Porgy. And here is the Miles Davis, Gil Evans arrangement of I Love You, Porgy.

0: That's Hank Jones and his quartet with Kenny Burrell on guitar, Milt Hinton on bass, and Elvin Jones on drums, 1958 and 59. In the end of 58 and early 59, that was recorded to make up the album Hank Jones Swinging Interpretations of the Music of Porgy and Bess. And that was Hank Jones with Summertime. And the reason we played Summertime again was because at the point in the show, there's a reprise of Summertime. And that's about where it falls. So there you go, Summertime with Hank Jones and his quartet. Now we're going to hear a couple things from Johnny Hartman as we go back to that 1956 Bethlehem collection. And we're going to hear a couple of things that, you know, in the wake of the hurricane and after things of things are kind of going awry at Catfish Row, there are several tunes that come along that aren't things that are utilized too much by jazz artists. Many of the tunes, as we know, like Summertime and Lie Loves You Porgy and things like that, there's lots of versions, jazz versions of those. But nicely on this Bethlehem collection, where they've included a lot of things that we're using this morning to kind of fill in. And with those are the narration of Al Jazbo Collins, who we turn things to now.
1: There is somebody trying to get into the room because the door's being forced open. It's Crown. Crown, with his strutting arrogance, berating everyone for locking him out, looking for a friend. Not Crown. He makes advances towards Bess. She admits her love for Porgy.

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He's not afraid of anything.

0: And that's still not enough for him, Crown. He has to do even more to prove he's not afraid.
1: A red-headed woman makes a choo-choo jump its track.

Clara's been looking out the window, peering hopefully into the storm. But she just saw a piece of Jake's boat go hurtling by in the wind. She gives her baby the best, and in spite of everybody who tries to stop her, she goes out into the night. Crown's gone out too. He's going to try and save Clara. But he vows he'll be back to kill Porgy and get Bess. And now our friends have only one thing left.

There are a few of the items from the Bethlehem jazz interpretations of Porgy and Bess, kind of that star-studded Bethlehem collection. And I heard a few things, a reprise of Oh Doctor Jesus, which was done by the chorus that was part of the album. And then prior to that, two things from Johnny Hartman, If God Want to Kill Me and A Redheaded Woman. And Johnny Hartman recording for Bethlehem at the time and a part of this collection as well. And of course, some of the accompanying soloists that we hear from time to time include trumpeter Don Fagerquist, which we heard a little bit of there as well. We're going to hear one more from the Bethlehem one in this particular sequence of events before we kind of get down to the last few numbers that come from Porgy and Bess, and just about have time to get us up to 10 o'clock in time for Will Friedwald and Sing, Sing, Sing. So we've got about a half an hour left of our exploration of Porgy and Bess. And that brings us to Clara, Clara, Don't Be Downhearted, and Clara's husband's lost at sea during the hurricane, and they're worried about him, she's worried about him, and there's a piece that comes along called Clara, Clara. And for this, we're going to hear the Pat Moran Quartet. Pat Moran also had done an album around this time period for the Bethlehem label. So here is Pat Moran and Clara, Clara, once we hear from Al Jazbo Collins to bring us into it.

The storm is over now. The courtyard at Catfish Row is covered with tree branches, splintered wood, broken shutters. The hurricane has wrecked much and killed many. Jake, Clara are gone, and everybody is mourning their death.

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She's still holding Clara's baby. She kneels to pray, and she hears as she heard before.

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The courtyard is empty, but someone is hiding in the shadows over there. It's Crown!

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He's just under the window, but the shutter above him is quietly opening. Porgy's arm comes through. In his hand is a knife. He plunges it into Crown's back. Crown straightens up, and Porgy's hands are around his throat. They let go, and Crown's lifeless body slumps to the ground. No more will he blaspheme and murder.

0: men look at him. 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
1: Oh, my Lord Jesus.
0: That's one way the cops got of telling who killed.

0: police wagon's here, and they're taking Porgy.
1: So there, Mel Torme and Francis Fay, the two principals from the Bethlehem Collection. And Mel Torme and Francis Fay with Lord, What Am I Gonna Do? And before that, Betty Roche was Summertime. And Betty Roche's Summertime with the Bethlehem Orchestra that was arranged and conducted in this particular case by Russell Garcia. So Russell Garcia doing the Bethlehem arrangements 1956 and then coming back for the Verve. Norman Granz produced Louis Armstrong and Ella Fitzgerald and doing those arrangements as well. As a matter of fact, we're going to hear more from that album in this last half hour as we're going to finish up our Porgy and Bess feature. But what comes along next now is there's a boat that's leaving soon for New York. So boat that's leaving soon for New York. We're going to go with the Bill Potts arrangement from the Jazz Soul of Porgy and Bess, which, again, I can't speak highly enough of. This was one of those things that used to be years ago impossible to get because when it was issued originally by United Artists, it was numbered and it was limited, very limited. And even though it had Bill Evans and Phil Woods and Al Cohn and Zoot Sims and Sweets Edison and Bob Brookmeyer and, you know, right on down the line, again, it was one of those things that the general public, Bill Potts didn't mean, that name didn't mean anything to them, I imagine. But the jazz world discovered it pretty quickly. And then for years, that album was impossible to get. Literally impossible. I remember when I was in college, I desperately wanted to find a copy of it. And back then, there wasn't really, you know, there weren't options like there are today where you can almost find just about anything. And I actually called Bill Potts directly and, I was a kid in college, so I thought maybe he had a box of them in his closet or something, which he didn't. But Bill Potts was very nice about it. And then in later years, matter of fact, in later years, we were able to bring Bill Potts out to California a couple of times to do the Porgy and Bess album. Took him to Florida once to do it. So able to do this with Bill Potts on several occasions, which was pretty interesting. But then now, you know, we've got the music and we're able to do it. We're going to be doing it for you as part of our Jazz Goes to Broadway series coming up starting next month. So just keep listening and you'll find out more information about how you can get tickets to the Porgy and Bess concert, as well as all the others. The Harry Allen Quartet doing the music of Guys and Dolls is coming up first, and that's next month, June 23rd. So tickets will be on sale really soon. So just keep listening, and if you're a member of the station, you'll hear about it through an email. If not, just keep listening, and you'll find out how you can go. But right now, here is music from the Bill Potts Jazz Soul of Porgy and Bess. There's a boat that's leaving soon for New York. Now, get a load of the soloists on this in order. Bill Evans on piano, Phil Woods on alto, Gene Quill on alto as well, Al Cohn on tenor, and Art Farmer on trumpet. Here's Bill Potts.

0: Once again, Bill Potts, Jazz Soul of Porgy and Bess. And Bess, oh, Bess, where's my Bess? Bob Brookmeyer on valve trombone. Charlie Shavers on trumpet. Again, it just keeps going on and on with the incredible soloists that are part of this Jazz Soul of Porgy and Bess. Bill Potts' arrangement of Oh, Bess, Oh, Where's My Bess. Before that, the classic Louis Armstrong version from the Louis Armstrong Ella Fitzgerald, Bess, Porgy and Bess. And that was arranged by Russell Garcia. Speaking of Russell Garcia, we're going to go back for one more time to the Bethlehem collection, that 1956 Bethlehem date, with Russell Garcia and the chorus that do the piece between There's a Boat That's Leaving Soon and Oh Bess, Oh Where's My Bess. And How Are You This Morning narration with the Russ Garcia Orchestra. So once again, back to Al Jazz Bo Collins.
1: Sportin' life goes, but he's done his dope peddling job well. Bess slammed the door, but frightened and nervous, she reaches from the window and picks up the package of dope.

Now that Bess has run off to New York with Sportin' Life and a whole week's passed, things look brighter. Catfish Row is a lot more cheerful. The sun's shining. It's a happy day.

Louis Armstrong from Porgy and Bess, the Ella Fitzgerald Louis Armstrong version of Porgy and Bess from the late 1950s for the Verve label and the Norman Granz production of Porgy and Bess from that time period. Russell Garcia doing the arrangements and the big closing number, Oh Lord, I'm On My Way, when Porgy and his cart and his goat taking off for New York. We're going to hear one more version of it, the instrumental version, finishing up with the Bill Potts jazz soul of Porgy and Bess. And it's such a star-studded album. And everybody gets to solo on this last one. It's a great closer for the date. I recorded January 59 for United Artists. Harry Edison, Charlie Shavers, Bernie Glow, Art Farmer, Marky Markowitz, Bob Brookmeyer, Frank Reak, Earl Swope, Jimmy Cleveland, Rod Levitt, Phil Woods, Gene Quill, Zoot Sims, Al Cohn, Saul Schlinger, Bill Evans, Herbie Powell, George DeVivier, and Charlie Persip. And you'll hear them all here momentarily as we finish up with Oh Lord, I'm On My Way from the jazz soul of Porgy and Bess and Bill Potts. And you're going to get to hear that live and in person. So stay tuned to find out how as we start to sell tickets for our summer series, Our Jazz Goes to Broadway. I'm Ken Poston, been in this morning doing this special Porgy and Bess feature. Will Friedwald coming up, sing, sing, sing, right at the top of the hour, but we're going to finish up with the Bill Potts. So stay tuned.

0: As a rule, man's a fool. When it's hot, he wants it cool. 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Always wanting what is not.
1: 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The program is Sing, Sing, Sing. My name is Will Friedwald, and the subject for today is Bobby Darin at 90.

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6: Once more unto the breach, dear friends. Happy Saturday and welcome to Sing, Sing, Sing. My name is Will Friedwald. This is that program where we celebrate the great jazz singers and, as I like to say, the great jazz adjacent singers. And today we are honoring one of the all-time greats, and I confess I'm about a week behind. Nobody ever told me I had a week behind, but there I go. Anyhow, last week was the 90th birthday of Walden Robert Cassato, better known as Bobby Darin, born May 14, 1936. Actually, he was born 1 year after my dad, who was born in May.

0: Berglund. Anyhow, we are going to hear some rarities today, but we're also going to hear some of Darren's all-time most famous numbers and some really big hits. We'll start with his single, most famous song, although I won't play the 1959 single. This is, of course, Mack the Knife. I'm going to play a live version. This is from Live at the Flamingo in Las Vegas, 1963. And then we're going to follow it with some other Bobby Darin recordings that used what we could call the Mack the Knife template, including the very famous Jip the Cat and Donk a Shane, which he produced for Wayne Newton. But we start with this live 1963 version, Mack the Knife.
1: 1, 2, 3, 4, 2, 2, 3, 4. Three guesses.

That sucks TD. And it shows them pearly white. Just saw Jack Knight Russell, Madam Nuke. Where's Mackie, babe?

0: Oh, what a pleasure. Thank you so much.
1: Will the bayous wind and them gators swim? Sometime late last night,

It's true. It's true. It's all true. So, of course, the definitive Bobby Darin number is Mac the Knife. And Bobby Darin, I have incredible respect for him, but he did know a formula when he heard it, and he would rework the Mac the Knife formula. At least, I mean, he had a very brief career, but at least there are four or five subsequent Mac the Knife clone records, of which we heard Jip the Cat, which was his own composition, and you cannot come any closer to Mac the Knife than that. And then, not that long after, he came across another German song that he wanted to give the Mac the Knife treatment, and this was, of course, Danke Schön by Bert Comfort, and Too Close for Comfort. And my suspicion is he thought that you know, he'd already done all these Mac clones, and we have one more to come, which I'll play next. So rather than doing this one himself, he gave it to the young singer Wayne Newton, and it's a total Bobby Darin clone, as produced by Bobby Darin for Wayne Newton. And there you have it. And if you're a Wayne Newton fan, I salute you. I think that's his best ever track. So the other Mac the Knife follow-up is Artificial Flowers, which is a song from the 1960 musical Tenderloin, Broadway musical. In fact, my current Substack is all about this song. If you want a free subscription to the newsletter, the Substack newsletter, again, write me will@jazz88.org. I'll be happy to add you to the list, will@jazz88.org. And I'll tell you all about Artificial Flowers. But we are going to hear the original recording from the 1960 original Broadway cast album for Tenderloin, like I say, Sheldon Harnick, Jerry Buck. It's sung by the fine baritone Ron Hoosman. I think that's how you pronounce it. And it's done very straight, sort of like a sentimental 19th century child ballad. And then we hear Bobby Darin's treatment, which was arranged for him in the style of Mac the Knife by his old friend Richard Berkey. And this is, of course, Artificial Flowers.

0: Give her the real thing.
1: Bobby Darin is the real thing. It's true, it's true, it's all true. I love that. I probably love that even more than Mack the Knife or even more than Beyond the Sea. Artificial Flowers, Bobby Darin from Tenderloin. And that was just a 1960 Atlantic ATCO pop single. So the program is Bobby Darin at 90 by request. And I went to a whole bunch of my friends, including members of the Songbirds list, which if you are interested in this music, I encourage you to join the Songbirds list. And once again, I'm going to drop my email in, will@jazz88.org. Write me and I'll give you the information. And but I want to thank all these guys that contributed, these guys and one gal that I asked for requests and they gave them to me, and we're going to play them now. We've been playing them all along. I was starting with my friend Bill Boggs, who asked for The Good Life, which we'll hear in a little bit. Dave Wiener, who wanted to hear some of Darin's Broadway songs. David Arizmendi, who recommended Me Lord, and a few others. Rob Isaiah, Rob Waldman, Peter Smith, Jim Johnson, Jim Blackman, Miss Karen Llewellyn, David Torreson and the entire Songbirds list, and also my friend, the great Dinah Shore expert, Jeff McCauley. I want to thank all you guys for these excellent suggestions. Now, here are a couple of real extreme rarities. These have never really been released, although they are on YouTube. I grabbed the soundtracks. The first, I apologize for the quality. The resolution's not good, but the audio is okay. This is a wonderful duet. This is a track that Bobby Darin sang with Johnny Mercer. It's a song by Johnny Mercer and Gene DePaul from Lil Abner. And of course, it is on the Two of a Kind album, but I like this version even better. This is a live television duet from 1963, Bobby Darin and Dinah Shore, If I Had My Druthers.

0: If I had my druthers,
1: what would you do?
0: Well, I'd rather have my druthers than work anywhere at all.
1: I can understand that.
0: It ain't that I hate you. In fact, I contemplate it while watching the raindrops fall. I sit there for hours developing my powers. I'm figuring out how flowers get tall.
1: Why do they do this?
0: If I had my druthers.
1: Can I ask you something?
0: I'd rather have my druthers,
1: what's
0: yes.
1: What's a druther?
0: Nose.

0: sure it don't clam.
1: Some of my best friends are clams. If I had my druthers to choose from all the others, I'd rather be like I am.
0: Don't change a half of me.
1: I shan't ever. If we had a druthers, we'd rather have a druthers than anything else we know.

That's better.

Bobby Darin by request. And those are a couple of very rare tracks that I do not believe. Well, for one, You Make Me Feel So Young. Of course, he learned that from Sinatra, Songs for Swingin' Lovers, with the rare verse duet with Connie Francis. Again, from the Ed Sullivan Show, 1960. And you can watch that on YouTube on the Ed Sullivan channel, which I highly recommend. And there's more commentary by the very great Ed Sullivan. And before that, from the Dinah Shore Show, 1963, a classic tune that he also sang with Johnny Mercer, who wrote it, If I Had My Druthers. Oh, by the way, very important, Andre Previn is on piano. How do you like them egg rolls, Mr. Goldstone? Next, Bobby Darin with some show tunes by Rodgers and Hammerstein in some very, very interesting arrangements. The story I remember is that Darin was planning to do a whole album of Rodgers and Hammerstein for Capitol Records. And in the middle of it, his contract ran out and he went back to Atlantic. So the album never got finished and the tracks were not released for many, many years. But I think they're some of the all-time great Darin. We're going to start with a real swinging number from South Pacific. And this is never done like this. It's usually written as a waltz, but we're going to hear it as a solid four number, from South Pacific. This nearly was mine.

Bobby Darin sings Rodgers and Hammerstein. We are two tracks from the studio album that was not, it's still never been released, actually. Although the track, I think all the tracks are up, but it's never been released in the intended form. This Nearly Was Mine from South Pacific, a swing version. Lovely ballad reading there of Love, Look Away, followed by Hello, Young Lovers. That's, of course, from The King and I. Love, Look Away is from Flower Drum Song. Hello, Young Lovers, done as a waltz in The King and I, but as a hardcore swinger. And that's a live version, Bobby Darin, live at the Flamingo, 1963. All right, so far we have heard Bobby Darin in a jazz vein, in a Broadway vein, in a big band kind of a vein. But he's sung many, many different kinds of music. And some of my favorite Bobby Darin tracks are in such fields as folk music, rock music, country, and Western music. So let's hear a couple of his really great country sides right now. This next tune is a beautiful country-style ballad written by Darin himself, from the album The Shadow of Your Smile, 1966, and it has a wonderful tenor saxophone solo by the very great Eddie Miller, famous from the Bob Crosby Band. Here's Darin's own original Rain In.

Bobby Darin in a country vein. Most of those are Darin originals. We started off with Rainin' and then Just Bummin' Around, which is a tune also done by Dean Martin, written by a fellow named Graves. And then Darin's own tune, 18 Yellow Roses. Again, that was live at the Flamingo in 1963. So one request that I got was for a few songs from an underappreciated album that he made in 1967. And this is kind of a, well, it's a very good collection of songs. It's a very good score for a major motion picture musical. And the movie itself is not great. I saw it again fairly recently, and I can confirm it's not great, but the songs are wonderful. And the Bobby Darin album of the same is wonderful. Arranged and conducted by Roger Calloway, songs by Leslie Breckus, and I'm, of course, speaking of the 1967 album Bobby Darin Sings Dr. Doolittle. Let's begin with one of the most beautiful ballads from that score, When I Look in Your Eyes.

If I consulted with quadrupeds, think what fun we'd have asking over crocodiles for tea. Or maybe lunch with two or three lions, walruses and sea lions. What a lovely place the world would be if I spoke slang to orangutans. The

pachyderms. It's a fairy tale worthy of Hans Andersen and Grimm. A man who walks with the animals and talks with the animals, grunts and squeaks and squawks with the animals, and they

study every creature's language so I could speak to all of them on sight. If friends said, can he talk in crab or maybe pelican? You'd say like hell he can. And

That's the Academy Award winner, right? Talk to the Animals. Three songs from Dr. Doolittle, from Bobby Darin Sings Dr. Doolittle, 1967, arranged and conducted by the very talented pianist who's still very active and very wonderful today, Roger Calloway. We heard When I Look in Your Eyes, Beautiful Things, Talk to the Animals, all from the 1967 Bobby Darin Sings Dr. Doolittle. Now, here's something a little bit unexpected. Bobby Darin with three songs from the Nat King Cole songbook, and none of these are using the same arrangements as Nat Cole. In fact, they're all almost radically different. We begin with a very teeny bop doo-wop arrangement of Nat Cole's 1948 classic Nature Boy, Sha-na-na-na-noo.

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Let us return now to Bobby Darin singing the songbook of the great Nat King Cole.

wonderful Bobby Darin with very irreverent treatments of three classic tunes from the Nat King Cole songbook, Nature Boy, a 1960 Atco single that's right around the time of Mack the Knife, then two from his Motown years, which only came out fairly recently on a set called The Lost Motown Masters, Smile, and then Mona Lisa, a really, really hip, jazzy arrangement of Mona Lisa. So we are celebrating Bobby Darin for what would have been his 90th birthday. And here are three tracks that are all English language adaptations of classic French songs. And we begin with a tune that was a big hit for Tony Bennett. This is by Sasha Distel. And it is, of course, and this is a request from our great buddy Bill Boggs, this is The Good Life.

life full of fun seems to be the ideal. Yes, the good life

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It's all true. Bobby Darin with three songs with a French accent. We started off with The Good Life. That was a much bigger hit for Tony Bennett. But Bill Boggs points out that the Bobby Darin version is possibly even better. Wow. And it is pretty terrific. Then Milord, famous number from the repertoire of Edith Piaf. And then Venice Blue, which was originally written by Charles Aznavour, an English lyric credited to both Bobby Darin and to Gene Lees. Well, we go from Darin with a French accent to Darin again with a country and Western accent. And this is a great song that he wrote that more people ought to do. It's a wonderful, wonderful tune. And in fact, we're first going to hear Bobby Darin's original recording. This is, of course, words and music by Darin. Then we follow up with a wonderful duet version by the wonderful team of Dean Martin and Nancy Sinatra. And they are singing about Things.

0: Ain't that a great song? Isn't that the greatest ever country and western song written by an Italian-American from the Bronx, New York? That was, of course, Things, the original Bobby Darin record, and then a wonderful duet, Dean Martin, Nancy Sinatra. Let us listen now to more duets. We are turning to Darin's classic album of duets with the very great Johnny Mercer. This is from 1961, Billy May arranging and conducting Johnny Mercer. And it's only a few Johnny Mercer songs, interestingly enough. But let us go with a classic from the 1920s, My Cutie's Due at 222 today.
1: Sounds like a train song, if you ask me.
2: My cutie's due at 222. She's coming through on a big choo-choo.
1: That should be train.
2: She's

Two tracks from one of the all-time great duet albums, Two of a Kind, Johnny Mercer, Bobby Darin. Bobby Darin, we are celebrating what would have been his 90th birthday this week on Sing, Sing, Sing. We heard My Cutie's Due at 222 today, followed by the title song by Mercer and Darin, Two of a Kind. That's kind of the ultimate duet number for two gentlemen these days. And again, arranged by Billy May. A couple of rarities. And this was a request from David Torreson of the Songbirds mailing list. And he insisted, or he suggested, that I play this on the air, and I do not announce the name of the female singer who joins Mr. Darin on this track. But this is a tune from the 1920s by the bandleader and composer Little Jack Little, and it is called Simply Jealous.

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When he's on his rounds, nothing's out of bounds to his curiosity. He can smile and purr.

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Now our cat's been paid every

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We started with Jealous. I'm sure you recognize Miss Peggy Lee as the other voice on that. Now, I do not know the full story of that. I got to look into it. But that is from the Peggy Lee album, I'm a Woman. From those sessions, Holly Foster Wells, Peggy's granddaughter, dug out that rare track of Bobby Darin and Peggy Lee singing together. And quite wonderful it is, too. From the soundtrack of the Disney movie, That Darn Cat, the original opening theme. Very rare track by Bobby Darin. It's pretty much only heard at the beginning of that lesser-known Walt Disney comedy. And then another track recorded by Darin for Capitol Records that wasn't issued for many, many years. His great version of Just in Time, which is, of course, the title of the Broadway musical currently playing. That is a Bobby Darin biography. Highly recommended. Currently starring the wonderful Jeremy Jordan, Just in Time. So let us turn now. In 1963, Bobby Darin did a couple of really amazing albums of folk songs. And these are very, very much in the Harry Belafonte style. In fact, whenever Darin appears on television in this period, you see him with no jacket and no tie, just kind of standing there in a shirt with an open collar, looking very much like a much shorter, whiter, but no less enthusiastic Harry Belafonte. We begin with the traditional African-American spiritual, Mary, Don't You Weep.

0: but don't think twice, it's all right. I say don't think twice, it's all right.
1: Bobby Darin and three tracks from two albums, and those are his 1963, his first albums of folk music, Earthy, and Bobby Darin sings golden folk hits, Oh Mary, Don't You Weep, the spiritual Strange Rain, and of course by Bob Dylan, Don't Think Twice. And later on, Darin would come back to the folk music idea. He would sort of try to establish himself as a folky singer-songwriter, and he would do a whole bunch of records known as Bob Darin, very, very Dylan-influenced. Well, a lovely album that he made in 1966 when he came back to Atlantic Records after being on Capitol. He made this great album called In a Broadway Bag, where he sang lots of tunes, all from contemporary shows, and it is quite wonderful. I always love this record. Let us turn now to one of the all-time great Bobby Darin ballads. This is by Charlie Strauss and Lee Adams from All American. Here's Once Upon a Time.

0: Three tracks from Bobby Darin's classic 1966 album In a Broadway Bag, all arranged and conducted by the brilliant Shorty Rogers, a Ken Poston favorite, I will have you know. Once Upon a Time from All American, The Other Half of Me from I Had a Ball. Jack Lawrence and Stan Freeman wrote that. And then, of course, Try to Remember from The Fantastics by Harvey Jones and, Tom Jones and Harvey Schmidt. So it's becoming abundantly clear that Bobby Darin could really sing anything. He could go from Sinatra-style swingin' lovers type tracks to hardcore jazz to hardcore country. This next set is all songs by great singer-songwriters of the late 60s and early 70s, and I think he does a tremendous job with all of it. Let us start with the great Kris Kristofferson and his song, Help Me Make It Through the Night.
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The program is a celebration of what would have been the 90th birthday of the great Bobby Darin. We are listening to all tracks that were submitted by request. And like I say, if you want to submit a request of your own for a future show, please write me, will at jazz88.org. I will also subscribe you to my newsletter, Slouching Towards Birdland. All right, Bobby Darin with great songs by singer-songwriters of the late 60s and early 70s. We just heard Sail Away by Randy Newman, and here's one by Carole King.

Bobby Darin and one of my favorite songs by Carole King, Hi-de-ho. Definitely inspired by 1930s black culture and Cab Calloway. Hi-de-ho, that sweet roll. And that's Bobby Darin, of course, from his Motown years. This next set will all be Bobby Darin in a very soulful vein. In fact, we go back to early 1962 album in which Bobby Darin pays tribute to the one and only Ray Charles and asks the musical question, what'd I say?

Now that is a wild track, is it not? Thank you, David Torreson of the Songbirds List, for recommending that one. That was the theme from Lady Sings the Blues, music by Michelle Legrand, and lyric by Smokey Robinson from the period when Bobby Darin was under contract to Motown Records. I guess that was, it must have been two sides of a 45 RPM single. Anyhow, theme from Lady Sings the Blues, better known as Happy. And we heard two very soulful numbers before then that were hits, of course, for other artists. The Jackie Wilson hit, Your Love Keeps Lifting Me Higher. And before that, the Ray Charles hit, What I Say. Well, let's go back to some more standards and slices of the great American songbook. Actually, one of these is British, now that I think about it. But here's a request from my buddy David Arizmendi. Here's Bobby Darin, Easy Living.

0: It's funny, both Bobby Darin and Frank Sinatra did definitive records of that great old British song, Roses of Picardy, circa 1914. They both did their versions in 1962. Sinatra was a ballad masterpiece, and Bobby Darin's, from his album, Oh, Look at Me Now, with Billy May, an irreverent classic, very much in the Sinatra style, although even more perversely irreverent than anything Sinatra did. Like I say, he was so irreverent, it was almost subversive. And we heard Artificial Flowers earlier. That's a good example of that. Another request by Bobby Darin. This is from his 1963 appearance on the Judy Garland Show. And the two of them did this wonderful medley, songs about trains, railroads, and going home.
1: I suppose it doesn't really matter how you travel as long as you're going home. Is that right?
2: True.
1: I've been looking forward to this trip for a year.
2: Really?
1: Yes.

0: the choo-choo.
1: No, no, no. Cause it's the Atchison, Topeka, and the Santa Fe.
0: I left the Pennsylvania station about a quarter to four. I read me a magazine and then I sure was looking forward to the dinner in the diner. And nothing.

Bobby Darin with Judy Garland on The Judy Garland Show, November 1963. And that was another request from the Songbirds group. Let's hear a few more from that wonderful 1962 album, Oh, Look at Me Now. Bobby Darin singing great swinging standards with Billy May, including this one, associated and I think co-credited to the very great Al Jolson.

0: That's a hell of a way to sing a waltz, if you ask me, from the classic 1962 album, Bobby Darin, Billy May, Oh, Look at Me Now. Now, here is one of the major Darin hits. I've kind of been saving it for last. It's one of my all-time favorites. This is a live version from Close to the End of His Life from 1971, a song that was originally a hit in 1960. Of course, it's the great French song by Charles Trenet, originally called La Mer, but known in English with a lyric by Jack Lawrence as Beyond the Sea.
1: Welcome to the Crystal Room at the lovely Desert Inn. I'd like to take you on a musical trip, if I may, back to 1959.

Yeah, that's my favorite version of the Bobby Darin classic, Beyond the Sea. Well, we've been listening to Bobby Darin by request. Let us close now with three songs. Maybe this is overkill, but three songs that are appropriate for the end of the show. Three songs that are about saying goodbye in very different ways. Oh, and we heard Always Written as a Waltz, done in 4/4. Now here is an actual jazz waltz.

0: Good night, ladies and gentlemen, and God love you. Thank you.
1: Three songs about saying goodbye. The title song from the comedy Goodbye Charlie, written by Andre Previn and his wife Dory Langdon doing the lyrics, and that's a very swinging jazz waltz. Then from Bells Are Ringing, Bobby Darin with a rare ballad, Betty Comptin, Adolph Green, Julie Stein, The Party's Over. That I believe that's from the Oh Look At Me Now album, arranged by Billy May. And then The Curtain Falls, which was written by Saul Weinstein. And that was Weinstein. And there was just a little notice about that on the Songbirds list. Darin just heard it on a TV show. It was sung by Jerry Lester and very badly, but when Bobby Darin heard it, he approached the composer and got the rights to do it, and apparently he would end all his concerts with that song. Of course, Steve Lawrence and Edie Gourmet also did a very swell version of that song. Well, when you speak of this, and you will, be kind. Thank you so much for joining us this week on Sing, Sing, Sing. We have a whole bunch of fascinating shows coming up, including a spectacular 200th anniversary program. I'm going to play all kinds of fun requests. Again, if you want to send me a request, send it to will@jazz88.org. All kinds of fun tracks, lots of things in store. Be sure to join us for next week. And until then, don't you never forget that a man is born, but he's no good know-how without a song.
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Hey, everybody, this is Lauren Schoenberg, and welcome to Big Band Bash. 2 hours of the great swinging big bands every Saturday afternoon right here on Jazz 88. We'll be listening to a wide variety of music going back to the 1920s and zooming up to the 2020s. Yeah, of course, we're going to play a lot of the great classics you've heard, but also probably a whole bunch of things that may be new to you.

It's hard to think of a better way to start today's show than with the music of Duke Ellington. Here's a version of Caravan. Maybe you've not heard it before. It came from an album called The Popular. Duke Ellington recorded in 1960s stereo. Let's go. Oh, yeah. Great to be with you today.

Park Terry now comes with a new horn. He plays a new tune. It's called Juniflip on the flugelhorn in F major.

Duke Ellington's music right here on Big Band Bash. We heard a nice 23-minute set of Duke's music. And, you know, it doesn't make a difference how little or how much you've heard of his music over the years. Every time you listen to it, it's surprising. Even some of those tunes that we just heard in that last set, you may know in other versions, but these were so radically different. So we started with two items from the mid-60s. The first one from an RCA Victor album called The Popular Duke Ellington, and we heard Juan Tizol's composition, Caravan. And we heard Jimmy Hamilton on the clarinet. The trombonist was Lawrence Brown. Then also from the mid-60s, done for Frank Sinatra's Reprise label, an album called The Symphonic Ellington. And I think, I don't know if the string players, if the orchestra was actually there where they overdubbed the parts. They were very low in the mix, as we say. The piece was called Nonviolent Integration. And Buster Cooper was on trombone. Paul Gonzalez on the tenor sax. Jimmy Hamilton on the clarinet, among others. And from there, we went to the Newport Jazz Festival. In 1958, we heard a feature for Clark Terry on flugelhorn. As you heard Duke announce, it was called Juniflip, then a real rarity from June 1951 from a broadcast from the Meadowbrook in New Jersey, an untitled Ellington composition, a gorgeous, slow piece that no one knows the name of. Wow. Okay. And then we concluded with a rather medium slow version of Rockin' and Rhythm from the band's gig at the Hollywood Empire in 1949. So there you have it. Duke Ellington's music, Big Band Bash. Great to be with you on a Saturday afternoon. And let's pick the tempo up with none other than the kid from Red Bank, Bill Basie, to you.

You know, I think that's one of the greatest and lesser-known Clifford Brown masterpieces of all time. It was called Brown Skins, and it was composed and arranged by the alto saxophonist Gigi Grice with that gorgeous ballad introduction. And then going into Cherokee so Clifford Brown could show his fast tempo stuff. It was recorded in Paris, and basically what happened, Lionel Hampton had a band that had Clifford Brown, Art Farmer, Quincy Jones, Gigi Grice, Alan Dawson, all kinds of great guys. And they got together, put together a composite band, some of the Hampton guys and some of the new young French jazz musicians, and they made this record session. And I'll tell you, I mean, that first part is so gorgeous, and then the way that Clifford Brown plays, an absolute masterpiece, and that's what concluded that last set of music. Now, we began with something from 1957, the very first recording of The Kid from Red Bank, an all-out feature for Count Basie, getting to some of his old stride piano style. They're really great. Written and composed by Neil Hefti for the album The Atomic Basie. After that, we went to two tracks from Ella Fitzgerald with a big band conducted and arranged by Marty Paich, L.A. Sessions from 1966. We heard Thanks for the Memory and I've Got Your Number. Among the folks in that band, pianist Jimmy Rolls and Harry Sweets Edison on the trumpet. Now, I'll tell you, I think it's only fair that we hear Lionel Hampton with his full big band. This is recorded just a couple of years before the Clifford Brown, Gigi Grice music that we just heard. And this is the band. It's called Gate Steps Out, and it's a great representation of how Lionel Hampton could play music with his big band that made people go bonkers. It really was quite a phenomenon. Here's just what they caught in the recording studio. It's a great record anyway.

Well, they had two tracks you may never have heard before. Lionel Hampton's band in 1951, then Benny Goodman, a rare big band session from 1969. We began with Lionel Hampton's 1951 band and something called Gate Steps Out. And I don't know, even in 1951, that was a little dated just because it really sounded like a late 40s bebop kind of chart. And things had already changed by the early 50s. But nonetheless, it was a great piece. I have no idea who wrote it. Lionel Hampton's name is on his composer, but it was clearly the work of a wonderful arranger. You know, Lionel Hampton always had such great musicians in his band. In that particular band, I mean, three of the four trombone players became stars, I mean, in the music business and to the public. Benny Powell, Al Gray, and Jimmy Cleveland. I'm not sure which one of those guys we heard on the trombone. Maybe Jimmy Cleveland. And wonderful saxophone players, including Bobby Plater and Jerome Richardson, and Milt Buckner was still there on the piano. And in any case, Gate Steps Out. Then we went to Benny Goodman. And who would ever think that you'd hear Benny Goodman play Aquarius? Well, that was an all-star Goodman alumni slash studio band. For a series of sessions that Goodman did in 1969, playing the pop tunes of the day. There's a great version of Watch What Happens, all kinds of stuff there. Anyway, Aquarius, Benny Goodman, 1969, drums there by Grady Tate. Yeah, that was really nice to hear. Let's go to Claude Thornhill's band and some of my favorite music.

the great 1947 Claude Thornhill Band, I Knew You When, arranged by Gil Evans. Gene Williams was singing. Man, I love that record. A broadcast service of City College and the San Diego Community College District, this is Jazz FM 88.3, KSDS San Diego. Lauren Schoenberg with you on a Saturday afternoon's Big Band Bash, and here is Philly Joe Jones with a big band. This is called Blue Gwen. Stay tuned.

88 years of the best big band jazz. That's what we just heard here on Big Band Bash. Lauren Schoenberg with you. And I'll tell you what, we heard so much music. I will take it from the last track and we will back it up towards the beginning in case you tuned in somewhere in the middle. We concluded with a great, great band that Frank Foster led for years, starting in the 1970s. It was called The Loud Minority. And we heard Well Water, and that's the title album of the reissue on CD. The album itself was recorded in 1977, and that particular track featured Frank Foster on the tenor sax and trombonist Charles Stevens, also Mickey Tucker on the piano with a great rhythm section. More about that in just a moment. Well Water, according to Frank Foster, was based on a Russian folk tune, and he changed the meter and changed some of the chords and stuff like that, but that was the inspiration for that track. Now, Frank Foster came to us from Detroit, and also from Detroit, and the same generation, they knew each other when they were very young, was Elvin Jones, and Elvin Jones was on the drums on that big band track, Mickey Tucker on piano, Earl May on the bass, powering that incredible band. Now, speaking of a drummer powering a great big band, the track before that was Bunny Berrigan's version of Swanee River, one of his very first and very best big band records from early 1937. I've read that it was arranged by Larry Clinton. It was a wonderful track, Bunny really on fire. Interesting tenor sax, I'll put it that way. He matured pretty quickly thereafter, but that was Georgie Auld, still a teenager, kind of imitating his idol, Charlie Barnett. The drummer was George Wetling. Amazing. Now, before that, we heard one of the greatest trumpet solo big band records of all time. It was recorded in 1941. The tune was Hoagy Carmichael's Rockin' Chair, featuring Roy Eldridge on the trumpet, with Gene Krupa's big band. The arrangement was by Benny Carter, and that was from 1941. You know, recently I was listening to a Desert Island Discs program that the BBC has. And by the way, that's a wonderful, wonderful series. It's been going on for, at least 70 years plus. And they get all kinds of people. They ask them, you know, what records would they take with them on a desert island, assuming that they could play records there. And Dizzy Gillespie was on, and he picked this because Roy Eldridge was his idol. And it was beautiful to hear Dizzy talk about that track. All right, before Roy Eldridge and that crackling trumpet solo, we heard All or Nothing at All. And that's how we got to 88 years, because this record was made in 2023. And it featured Danny Giannacucci's big band. Danny is a wonderful trumpeter, arranger, bandleader, who's doing all kinds of first-class work in the music business, and he has great integrity, and he's done a lot of recording, and this was his own big band. Chris McBride was on the alto saxophone. The vocalist was Martina Da Silva, All or Nothing at All. And we began with Philly Joe Jones, the dynamic drummer who's, you know, associated with smaller group jazz, but of course he could kick a big band like no one's business. This was a small big band that he led in 1959. Drums Around the World was the name of the record, and we heard Blue Gwen, which was an original of Philly Joe Jones's. You know, he could play the piano. So many drummers could, and so many drummers do today, although I think the public isn't quite aware of that. That featured Lee Morgan on trumpet, the trombonist Curtis Fuller, among others. This is Big Band Bash, and I'll tell you what, let's get right back to the music after all that talk explaining what the music that we heard was. And I'll tell you what we're going to do. We're going to bookend this next set with one of my favorite composer arrangers, the great Eddie Sauter, and work he did for Benny Goodman. So we'll start with something featuring Helen Forrest. We'll conclude with something featuring Peggy Lee and a whole bunch of other great music in the middle. Thanks so much for joining today on Big Band Bash. We're getting right back to it right now. KSDS 88.3 FM in San Diego.

Dekor. Dek.

0: Drummer Big Sid Catlett getting the last lick there on How Deep Is the Ocean, a wonderful arrangement by Eddie Sauter. The young Peggy Lee singing with Benny Goodman's Big Band, and we started that set with Benny Goodman's Big Band and another arrangement by Eddie Sauter. This one never commercially recorded. It was Indian Summer, featuring vocalist Helen Forrest. After that, we went to the Mel Lewis Jazz Orchestra at the Village Vanguard. We heard Dick Oates, featured on the alto saxophone, a definitive performance of Skylark, the arrangement by Bob Brookmeyer, and that was one of the first albums that Mel Lewis did after Thad Jones left, and this is what became the Vanguard Jazz Orchestra. After Dick Oates, Skylark with Mel Lewis, we heard CTA, Jimmy Heath's big band, recorded in 1992. The album was called Little Man Big Band. I was in the sax section on that record, but of course that featured Jimmy on the tenor, Claudio Roditi, I believe, on the trumpet, a little bit of Ben Brown on the bass, Roland Hanna on the piano, and wonderful big band drumming from the great Lewis Nash. After that, Nelson Riddle, Without a Song, a big band, 1957, featuring Harry Sweets Edison on the trumpet. Now, Sweets was on the next track with Lester Young and Vic Dickinson, Count Basie's band, and Louisiana, Andy Gibson chart. And then we concluded once again with Benny Goodman, How Deep Is the Ocean. Lauren Schoenberg signing out of Big Band Bash. Great being with you today, and I'll see you tomorrow on Jazz Potpourri at 12 p.m. Pacific.
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San Diego's Jazz 88.3 McCoy Tyner Trio, recorded in 1962, Van Gelder Studio. Theme for Ernie, that great composition, Reaching Forth, the name of the disc, or the session anyway, 62, Van Gelder Studio, and McCoy Tyner on piano, Henry Grimes on bass, Roy Haynes on drums. Before that, the pretty sure that's a Lee Morgan composition, Ciora. A recent version from Al Green, Othello Anderson Quintet, Green on drums, Anderson on alto sax, Dr. Otis Williams III on trumpet, Leandro Lopez Verdi on piano, and John Whitfield on bass, 2002 in that recording era. Mr. Lucky, the name of the disc, from the Al Green Othello Anderson Quintet. And again, that tune, Ciora. Starting the set, local creators, Bob Weller on piano, Rob Thorson on bass, Tim McMahon on drums. October 2000, Spragueland Music Studio. Reflection, the session from Trio Alchemy, and the tune called Paradigm. Miff Mole with you on a Saturday afternoon. It's Saturday Jazz on San Diego's Jazz 88.3, member-supported jazz radio.

San Diego's Jazz 88.3. Certain memories connected to that tune. I remember the first time I heard it was after midnight, late shift, many years ago. Rick Fabre on the radio playing a great show like he always did. He brings up James Hurt and the disc Dark Grooves, Mystical Rhythms, and this track, Jupiter. Magical, I say. James Hurt on piano, Jacques Schwarzbart on tenor sax, Francois Motan on bass, Ari Honig on drums, back in 1999, New York City. Beautiful tune, Jupiter. Before that, we heard Fred Hirsch on piano, Drew Gress on bass, Tom Rainey on drums, probably as fine a trio as you could get, and even going back in that 90s era, Con Alma, the great tune. Before that, Greg Osby on sax, Terry Lynn Carrington on drums, Scott Colley on bass, Andrew Hill on piano, Kerry Thomas on reeds and flutes and whatever he needed to do in that session. Touch Love was the track from the Greg Osby disc, The Invisible Hand. Starting that set, saxophonist Benny Wallace, Bill Huntington on bass, Lou Levy on piano, and Alvin Queen on drums. Gonna have to check some details. But The Old Songs was the Benny Wallace session that gave us I Hear a Rhapsody. Miff Mole with you, working out the details for a few sets of music here on a Saturday afternoon. Next up, the Harper Brothers, Haitian March. 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

San Diego's Jazz 88.3, Opportune, the name of that track. It's Lee Konitz on saxophone, Peggy Stern on piano, Vic Uris on guitar, Harvey Schwartz, or Harvey S., on bass, Jeff Williams on drums, Guillermo Franco on percussion. That goes back to the 90s in New York City. Beautiful tune, Opportune. Before that, the Harper Brothers, shaking things up a bit. Haitian March, Philip Harper on trumpet, Winard Harper on drums, Michael Bowie on bass, could be Bowie, go with that. Justin Robinson on sax and Stephen Scott on piano. Haitian March from the Harper Brothers self-titled disc. And let's see, that one we didn't get to, that's everything. Oh, we're moving along. It's a Saturday afternoon on Jazz Radio, San Diego's Jazz 88.3.

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San Diego's Jazz 88.3 Keystone Quartet. That was recorded in 1998. The beautiful tune called Laura. Eric Alexander out on that tune. So just Cyrus Chestnut on piano, George Mraz on bass, and Louis Nash on drums. Laura. Before that, Jay Hogarth, solo from Two Sides, the name of that session. We heard one titled Coconut Snowflakes. And before that, it wasn't that one. Hang on. I'll find it. Well, Cedar Walton was in there at some point with from the Maestro and the composition, I'm Not So Sure. And Bucky Pizzarelli starting that set, Bustin' Suds. That came from his disc, Five for Freddie, a tribute to Freddie Green. Okay, now we're going to move along. You're listening to member-supported jazz radio in San Diego, Jazz 88.3. Recently, the jazz world lost a great talent who has been on the scene for a long time, just holding down his station solid. Ahmad Jamal. And so we're going to run several minutes of Ahmad Jamal music here. As can't do justice to his career, but certainly dig his sound right now, starting with a composition called Avo. It's from the disc Crystal. Ahmad Jamal, his music, San Diego's Jazz 88.3.

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San Diego's Jazz 88.3, going back to the late 60s and performing one of his great tracks in 2009, Ahmad Jamal, Tranquility from A Quiet Time, James Kamek on bass, Manolo Badrena on percussion, and Kenny Washington on drums for that track, Tranquility. Before that, Poinciana with Jamil Nasser and Frank Gant, the famous trio with Ahmad Jamal, Montreux Jazz Festival 1971, Poinciana, great line. And before that, Patterns, Nasser and Gant, Jamal, just a magical group. And starting the set, Avo from a disc called Crystal, Willie White on percussion, Kamek on bass, and David Bowler on drums. Going to a final track from the disc Blue Moon, 2011 on this one, a piece titled Gypsy, Reginald Veal on bass, Harlan Riley on drums, Manolo Bordrena on percussion, and was nominated for a Grammy back in the day. Blue Moon, we hear the track Gypsy. 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